0: Lindsey Graham, this senior U.S. Senator from South Carolina and chairman of the Senate Budget Committee, has passed away at the age of 71, leaving behind a legacy of more than three decades of public service in the United States Congress. Senator Graham entered the Senate on January 3, 2003, after 8 years representing South Carolina's 3rd Congressional District in the House of Representatives, and served his home state with unwavering dedication across four Senate terms. Over more than two decades in the chamber, he became one of the most recognizable voices of his generation, chairing the Senate Judiciary Committee and later the Budget Committee, and reshaping national debates on defense, foreign policy, and the federal judiciary. His service extended well beyond the Capitol. A colonel in the United States Air Force, Senator Graham devoted 33 years to military service.
1: The thing I like most are the people that I'm the closest to.
0: We remember Senator Lindsey Graham.
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0: Welcome back. You're with America in the Morning. It's 15 till. There's a new concern along the Gulf Coast as a tropical depression has formed west of Tampa Bay. The National Weather Service reports that Tropical Depression 2 is expected to turn sharply westward by midweek, presenting a heightened threat to southeast Texas by Thursday or Friday. The system is forecast to strengthen into Tropical Storm Bertha, and while the timeline is still uncertain, the coastline from Tampa Bay and the Florida Panhandle all the way to southeast Texas could be impacted by tropical storm force winds, thunderstorms, and heavy rain. As much as 8 inches could fall in some areas. Shifting gears, the Department of Justice has activated a never-before-used court for deportations. Details from correspondent Julie Walker.
1: The DOJ files a first-ever petition to a secretive dormant court that's been around for 30 years to weigh government requests to deport so-called alien terrorists from the U.S. The Alien Terrorist Removal Court has never received a petition until this past Wednesday, when the Justice Department sent an application seeking the removal of an individual whose name is withheld. There was a hearing. Now the DOJ has until July 22nd to provide more information to the five-judge court. If an application is granted, the court must hold a public hearing. The government has the burden to prove that the individual satisfies the definition of alien terrorist. I'm Julie Walker.
0: The FBI will no longer participate in investigations into cases involving alleged assaults on immigration agents. The New York Times is reporting that the federal law enforcement agency would instead be deferring such investigations to Homeland Security. HSI is an arm of Immigration and Customs Enforcement, both of which are overseen by the Department of Homeland Security, meaning the Immigration Enforcement Agency would effectively be investigating incidents involving its own agents. The shift comes after two fatal shootings by federal immigration officers occurring in the course of less than a week in Texas and Maine. Venice, known for its gondolas and scenic waterways, but not for demonstrations. However, protesters clashed with police in Italy over a U.S. ambassador's luxury yacht tour. Correspondent Ed Donahue reports.
2: President Trump's U.S. ambassador to Italy is facing protest during his luxury yacht diplomacy tour of the country. Ambassador and billionaire Tilman Fertitta's yacht is docked in Venice. The diplomacy tour is marking the 250th anniversary of American independence. Among the protesters in the city is Emmanuel Lepore. How would he describe his emotion?
3: Great. Be able to stay in the very Laguna of Venice. It's a shame.
2: Stella Faye says the yacht is a sign of arrogance. They are protesting what she calls a concentration of wealth and power advanced by the Trump administration.
4: Ranging from, you know, war everywhere in the world to ICE, like the huge political power that ICE has, still killing people to this day.
2: Ambassador Fertitta issued a short statement supporting the right to protest. I'm Ed Donahue.
0: SpaceX scrubbed its Starship rocket launch just 1 month after its record-setting stock debut, but it is planning a second try tonight. The new old tech guy, Chuck Palm, has the story.
5: Last week, SpaceX tried to launch Starship, the biggest rocket ever built. It's 407 feet tall with 30

0: It's 20 after. Welcome back. You're with America in the Morning. Wall Street's hoping to start the week today with losses in the technology sector and artificial intelligence in the rearview mirror. There are also big concerns for the energy markets as hostilities between the United States and Iran intensified, including the deaths of three U.S. service members following an Iranian missile and drone attack on Jordan. Seth Soutell has a recap of what impacted stocks on Wall Street heading into the weekend.
1: I'm Seth Soutell, and this is the AP Markets Report. A sell-off for AI winners got worse and pulled stock markets lower worldwide. The S&P 500 fell 1% Friday. The index closed out its first losing week in the last three, and only its third since March. The Dow lost 406 points. That's about 0.8%. The NASDAQ Composite sank 1.4%. NVIDIA was the heaviest weight on the market and fell 2.2%. The worries about whether AI stocks have shot too high dragged down Asian markets even more sharply. Oil prices jumped again on worries about the war with Iran. The yield on the 10-year treasury eased to 4.55%. Seth Soutell, New York.
0: In business news this Monday, the U.S. Food and Drug Administration says that a sample of shredded iceberg lettuce produced by a Taylor Farm subsidiary in Mexico that tested positive for cyclospora was a false alarm. Meantime, Taylor Farms expanded a voluntary recall of iceberg lettuce products sourced from central Mexico after health officials linked the company's product to the outbreak investigation. The recalled products were distributed to 27 states, including Texas, Florida, Pennsylvania, Illinois, and New Jersey. Dollar Tree reportedly plans to close dozens of stores nationwide this year while continuing to expand its overall footprint. The Chesapeake, Virginia-based company said it expects to close about 75 stores during fiscal 2026. It did not say which locations would shut their doors. At the same time, Dollar Tree plans to open roughly 400 new stores this year, meaning its total store count is expected to grow. Gunfire erupted on the streets of Tucson, Arizona early Sunday morning. Nine victims, all adults, were taken to area hospitals in critical condition with gunshot wounds to their extremities when a gunman opened fire in a busy entertainment district before police officers shot him and stopped the threat. The suspect, an adult male whose name was not released, was also taken to a hospital with life-threatening injuries. Witnesses told police that an argument between two groups of people broke out before the gunfire began. Arizona authorities are expected to release more details on the mass shooting later today. It's 24 after. A bundle of joy for the vice president and his wife when America in the Morning continues after these messages.
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9: From ABC News, Tech Trends. Some people with Samsung phones are seeing red. Reports have been floating around of phantom reddish-pink boxes showing up on screens of some Galaxy S26 Ultra phones. Samsung says it's a software issue, not a hardware one, and a fix is on the way. The company behind the AI Grok is suing a man accused of using it to create sexualized images of real people. Reuters says this is one of the first lawsuits brought by an AI company against a user. New York's governor casting an AI eye on state laws. Governor Kathy Hochul tells Bloomberg her office used AI to go through, quote, every single rule, regulation, and policy looking for anything outdated. And with college move-in days coming up, Google says lots of people are looking for dorm decorating ideas. The search for dorm designer jumped 525% in the last month. Some of the top decorating trends, beach, boho, and coastal. With Tech Trends, Michelle Franzen, ABC News.
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12: 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It was great to see the conga lines of planes coming in Friday and Saturday and continuing throughout this week on the radar. Incredible thing to see. We've got a number of great interviews lined up throughout the course of this week. In fact, we're going to speak with Drew Stefani, one of the communications directors at the EAA Air Venture, to speak about an upcoming event next Saturday, the 25th, the Runway 5K. Great fundraising effort. We'll speak with Drew Stefani coming up next on Northeast Wisconsin Focus on WOS.
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15: So we're talking today with one of the most unique events at the EAA Air Venture Oshkosh here on WOSH. The Runway 5K is scheduled for the morning of Saturday, July 25th. It's a charity run, and the walk gives participants the rare opportunity to experience the grounds early in the morning before everything gets ramped up at the world's busiest airport. And to talk more about that is the Senior Communications Specialist, Drew Stefani, from the EAA Air Venture and the Runway 5K. Drew, thanks so much for For listeners who may not be familiar with it, what makes the Runway 5K different from a typical community 5K race?
16: Thanks for having me, Steve. One of the big things that makes it different is just the location of it. I mean, the way the route is configured, you get to run by some of the most historic airplanes of all time. The route is going to take you through right past Boeing Plaza Show Center. So you'll get to see a whole bunch of unique aircraft, and you're running pretty much along the runway. You're on Whitman Road, which is kind of the frontage road, if you will, that runs parallel to the runway. You get to see all sorts of neat airplanes right in the middle of the world's greatest aviation celebration.
15: It's, it's early in the morning and right when the sun is rising, and I've done it. I've run the race. It's really a unique opportunity to see this, and it is just before everything ramps up. I think, the towers and runways open up around 8 o'clock, and so you're right there when the airport really wakes up for the one of the final big days of the event.
16: Yeah. That's right. Yeah, the grounds will start to open around 7 o'clock with, like, the tower operations really hitting around 8. And so you get that nice view with the sunrise coming up at that time. It's just such a great photo opportunity. I mean, it looks great running out there.
15: It's Drew Stefani, the Senior Communications Specialist out of the EAA Air Venture this year. It's coming rather quickly now, and it's really an event that all year long you're planning for something like this, and for a benefit, this year's proceeds will benefit the Oshkosh Firefighters Charitable Trust. Can you tell us about that partnership, why it was chosen?
16: Yeah, right. Every year we pick a different organization to donate some of the proceeds to, and this year we picked the Oshkosh Firefighters Charitable Trust. Mostly it stays in the community. I mean, their organization, you see them around a lot of the events in Oshkosh. So we know that the money stays here, which is always great. So we picked them as just one of the rock solid local organizations that really gives back to the community.
15: It's great to see a number of local, regional individuals to take a part in this. Is there any idea like what percentage of runners on the Runway 5K might be local or regional versus maybe from worldwide audiences?
16: It is an event that typically caters to the local crowd, but we do get some international participants. I mean, the nice thing about running and walking is you can do it kind of wherever. So we get all sorts of people, but it primarily skews to the local audience.
15: Is there a new course for 2026? Are we gathering at the museum again? Does it run any different locations?
16: Yeah, the route is a little bit different this year. It actually starts on the south end of the grounds, just south of the ultralight runway.
15: Okay.
16: And then at the start, you'll go down Whitman Road, which again is that frontage road of the kind of that runs parallel to the runway. And then you go just past the Brown Arch. You go past Boeing Plaza, and then you get to about the Brown Arch, and you'll turn around and you take Knapp Street all the way back. And that'll lead you through to the opposite side of the ultralight runway and then around the curve to the finish line.
15: Tell me a little bit different
16: this year, but you're running through more of the grounds than the prior route.
15: Tell me about last-minute registration. We're just, days away from the event overall beginning, and the Runway 5K is on July 25th. It's not too late to participate, right? Fees might be going up, but you can still sign up.
16: Right, yeah. Online registration is open until July 24th, the day before. But even if you wake up in the morning, you decide, hey, I want to run this race, you can sign up the day of on July 25th as well.
15: Tell me about the registration fee. This covers the cost of the race itself, but can you stay the entire day there and take in Air Venture throughout the day?
16: Yep, the admission fee includes a ticket to the event that day as well. So after the race, you're welcome to come back and enjoy the show.
15: Drew Stefani, Senior Communications Specialist at EAA. The Runway 5K is July 25th. What feedback do you hear most often from people who have completed this particular event, maybe for the second, third, or tenth time? What do you hear back from participants?
16: A lot of the people that come back year over year and run this race, a lot of it comes down to the view of it. I mean, you get to run next to some very unique airplanes that might be the only time you're ever going to get to see them. And so that view and just the location of it and being able to say, hey, I ran at, one of the premier aviation events in the world, it just adds something special to the event.
15: Whitman Airport is waking up here. Runway 5K is a part of the EAA Air Venture. Drew, thanks so much for spending time. He's the Senior Communications Specialist, and we're looking forward to a good race. July 25th, the EAA Runway 5K. Thank you very much, Drew.
16: Thank you for having me. Always a pleasure.
15: We're going to come back in a moment with EAA Director of Communications Dick Nepinski with an opening day preview. Some of the big events that we'll see in the skies over Oshkosh for Air Venture Week. 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
15: 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Steve Edwards here with Northeast Wisconsin Focus. Can you tell something is in the air? And I'm not just talking about wildfire smoke. We're talking about Air Venture 2026. And to talk about this annual event touching Northeast Wisconsin and throughout the Midwest, it's Dick Nepinski, Director of Communications. Dick, thanks for talking about this and providing some of your insight. This is a big year. Is it the 73rd year for the Air Venture fly-in?
17: It's 73rd year for the EA Fly-In Convention. Indeed, it's amazing to think, you know, we're just a couple of years from our 75th anniversary as an organization and as an event. But, you know, we're getting all the things prepped. It should be a fantastic week, a lot of interesting airplanes, and a lot of paying salute to America 250 this year, as they've done all over the country earlier this month. It's our turn now here in Oshkosh with the aircraft and, of course, over 250 years of American history. About half of that has been involved with aviation, so 123 years of that, right from the Wright brothers and all the American innovations that have been part of the world of flight since.
15: And we'll talk about some of the daily events, daily schedules that we have, including some special appearances by some first-time visitors. You mentioned to help celebrate America 250, you have a big banner on your website that says the British are coming, the Royal Air Force and the Red Arrows, for the very first time, which is kind of an odd thing to say for an event that has been going on for 73 years, that these aircraft have not been to Oshkosh. First of all, tell us, what are the Red Arrows and why this makes it such a special appearance this year?
17: The Red Arrows are the Royal Air Force military aviation team, similar to America's Blue Angels and Thunderbirds, or the Snowbirds from Canada. And the Red Arrows usually perform in Europe. Very rarely do they come to North America. Well, this year, since the British are here, they probably wanted to see how the colonists are doing after 250 years. And so they came over, and they actually extended their trip an extra week and are flying in Oshkosh instead of flying some European shows. So it took a little bit of finagling on their end and some coordination, but they are going to be here for the very first time. They're arriving on July 22nd, late in the air show that day, and then they'll be flying on Friday, Saturday, and Sunday, July 24th, 25th, and 26th, as part of the afternoon air shows on each of the days. We're looking forward to that, seeing those Hawk jets up above, and the first time ever for the Red Arrows at Oshkosh.
15: What makes their appearance special? Can you compare, what type of air show are we expecting? Is this type maybe like a Thunderbird type show, that sort of thing? What are we going to see with this group of aircraft?
17: The best way probably to describe it is something between what you've seen with the Canadian Snowbirds in the past when they've been at Oshkosh and what you've seen out of the Thunderbirds and the Blue Angels. The Hawk jets that the Red Arrows fly are not as high-powered as the F-16s and F-18s flown by the U.S. military teams, but they're a little bit stronger than the trainer jets flown by the Snowbirds. So you're going to see some high passes, some great formation aerobatics coming in, and throughout that entire mix, tremendous performance out of the Red Arrows as they're known the world over.
15: You mentioned, the 250-year anniversary of America. We're going to be mentioning a number of special things coming to the specific air shows. But let's talk about some other anniversaries for some featured aircraft and some gatherings. We're speaking with Dick Nepinski, Director of Communications at the EAA Air Venture. I understand this is a very special year for the ultralight area as well. A guy by the name of John Moody, his first powered ultralight flight at Oshkosh was 50 years ago. Exactly what type of aircraft did he put up in the air? I understand it had some unique parts to it.
17: It did. I mean, when I talk about a home-built aircraft, this one really was. And you have to understand that ultralights really grew out of the hang gliding craze of the 1970s. Now, apparently, people got sick of running off cliffs and things like that to start the hang gliding. So they said, what happens if we attach an engine, a propeller, and strap a lawn chair to the bottom? Well, that's what it was. It's the Easy Riser from John Moody, who was in the Milwaukee area at the time. And 50 years ago, he first flew it here at Oshkosh, a very different event at that time. But John is coming back. There's a group from Michigan that has reconstructed the Easy Rider. They're bringing it back over. Hopefully we'll have good conditions. A flight can be taken in it. But to celebrate a half century of ultralight aircraft, which is now kind of the ultimate entry point, low and slow aviation for a single person who wants to just enjoy the air at a low rate of speed on a nice evening, that's what ultralighting's become. And it has a very avid following, and of course our entire Fun Fly Zone at the south end of the flight line is dedicated to ultralights and light sport aircraft. So it's a great golden anniversary for that particular segment of aviation.
15: It is a really special area on the Air Venture grounds. I know the runway 5K is set up around that area. It's a unique area. It seems like an achievable lower cost aviation opportunity for some enthusiasts. How has the ultra light area and that sort of hobby kind of, as you said, exploded or grown and has affected what is featured at the Air Venture grounds?
17: What it really does, the growth of the ultralights ever since what's called Part 103, the rules that the FAA put in place in the early 1980s, allowed people to step in at a very low cost, minimal type of expense and so forth. The ultralights are very small, less than 254 pounds, empty weight, only carry 5 gallons of fuel, don't go over more than about 62 miles an hour. So it really is designed for that low and slow type flight. And so a minimum amount of training is needed since it's one person and a very light aircraft can't be flown over populated areas. So it's just one of those things for people who want to go out, see the countryside, enjoy that, and it has really become the foundation, and everything else is built up from that. It steps up, then you get into light sport aircraft, then into recreational type things, private pilot licenses, and so forth, and so up the ladder. So you can see that continuum start from ultralights all the way up to the airline transport pilots. And there's a step each way depending where people want to go and what kind of flying they want to do.
15: As we speak to Dick from EAA Air Venture on Northeast Wisconsin Focus, WOSH.
18: Hi, everyone. I'm Brian Kilmeade. Do not miss the Monday edition of the Brian Kilmeade Show. We'll review the epic World Cup final. Michael Makovsky will be there, break down this anti-Semitism that we see throughout this world. Michael Goodwin, the latest on Mondami and his visits to prison and the encampments taking over certain sections of the city. Julian Epstein on what's happened to socialism and his party. And Roger Zakheim. Don't miss the next edition of the Brian Kilmeade Show. This is Brian Kilmeade. I want you to join me Monday morning at 8 o'clock on News Talk 93.9 and 1490 WOS.

0: for the seaplanes to arrive and park there, and we could get more than 100 seaplanes land on the lake, taxi into the lagoon area there. People with a wristband for Air Venture, the main event, can catch the shuttle, just $5, head out to the seaplane base, and it's a whole different world. It's shaded, it's cooler, it's by the water. You can watch airplanes take off and land on the water. Again, just a little bit different culture than on the main airport, but it's one, as you said, not a lot of people have an opportunity to get out there and enjoy, but they should. It's really a wonderful thing and something that is a unique aspect of flying that these pilots have trained very specially for, to be able to make those takeoffs on water and land there as well.
1: You mentioned the shuttle buses, and they go all over the city, of course, but also on the grounds. And perhaps when you go to Air Venture, you think you don't quite think of, maybe I should actually check out the museum, because there's so much on the grounds outside to see. But tell us about what might be special, maybe special featured inside the EAA museum.
0: Yeah, during the museum, during the week, the museum becomes a very popular place in a lot of ways. One, a lot of people who come here and park in the lots right across from the museum come through the museum to catch the shuttles to go out to the flight line. The KidVenture area is based at the museum this year. So people bringing families in, and again, kids 18 and under are free at Air Venture. They can discover aviation in the KidVenture area right behind the museum. But we have a lot of airplanes on display inside the museum, just in behind the museum as well, speakers throughout the entire week. And if you need a break, if it gets warm, there's air conditioning inside the museum as well, as you wander around and see the history of personal flight. And it's included with your admission. If you have a weekly band, it's good all week, and whatever day you might have a daily wristband, you're good to come in the museum free of charge that day as well.
1: We speak to Vic Krause, who is the co-chairman of the Warbirds of America, the TRAM. He's an incredible person, incredible knowledge about that area for the Warbirds area. And that's also where some of the more recent aircraft are staged out in that area. You may not be able to get up close to some of those, but inside Boeing Plaza, there's always an opportunity to get up close to perhaps the F-35s or the F-16s. Special aircraft that are featured at Boeing Plaza, you also have kind of a rotating schedule of what is in this area.
0: We do. It changes throughout the week. There are two main bodies on Boeing Plaza throughout the week. There's the group that come the first half of the week, let's say Monday through midday Thursday, and a lot of military units, things like that, that are there. A couple of want to call out this year especially. We have Gridiron Air, which is the Arizona Cardinals NFL airplane. It's a Boeing 777. It's going to be here on opening day. It's all decked out in the Arizona Cardinals livery on the side. They're going to have tours of that aircraft. Then on Tuesday, Delta's bringing in a big airliner, and we're waiting for the special paint job on that one as well. And on Wednesday, Southwest is bringing its Independence One specially painted 737, big 1776 paint job on that one. Visually just striking airplane it is. And then we've got things like, well, the C-17 from Hawaii, from Hickam Air Force Base, will be here all week. We have a C-5 coming in, a B-52 coming in during the week. And NASA, later in the week, is bringing in their specially painted F-15 and F-18. It is star-spangled. That's the best way to describe it, because it's red, white, and blue all over. And they are bringing those airplanes in as well to celebrate America 250. And that's just a taste of what's going to be on Boeing Plaza all week.
1: Spending time with Dick Nepinski, Director of Communications, celebrating America 250. And EAA is of course, going along with a number of special events. We're going to come back in a moment and talk about some of the daily activities, including the opening night celebration, as the U.S. Air Force has a very special presentation. Next on WOSH.
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1: 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News Talk 93.9 and 1490 WOSH, speaking with Dick Dupinsky, the Director of Communications at the EAA. Big week, and it all starts with opening night. U.S. Air Force is out there with a very special presentation as we recognize America 250. There's also a country artist a part of this, a big name, Tyler Hubbard, with a huge number of number one songs, but he's also a big supporter of this type of event. Can you, first of all, share what the U.S. Air Force has in store out at the Theater in the Woods and how Tyler Hubbard is a part of this as well?
2: It's interesting how that all came together. The Air Force said, you know, we have a budget to celebrate America 250 this year. It went great. Well, here's what we'd like to do. We'd like to put together an evening program that features a lot of things, and they started to describe it. And what it came down to is that evening, and if you're on the grounds on Monday, either the weekly or a Monday daily wristband, it's included with admission. So we'll start off with a swearing-in ceremony of new Air Force recruits. They're joining the Air Force. They'll be here. They'll be sworn in by one of the top generals in the Air Force who will be here. And then Air Force will have a short program celebrating its role, and especially around the America 250, the great legacy of the U.S. Air Force. And then they said, would you mind if we brought Tyler Hubbard in to have a kind of a mini concert for 60 to 90 minutes? And presenter said, no, we're good with that, so come on in. And so Tyler Hubbard will be here. We've learned he's a student pilot. He's always wanted to learn to fly. So what better place to get motivated than at the world's largest fly-in convention? So we're happy he's going to be here. He'll be here for the evening, and so we thank the Air Force for putting that together and making opening night kind of special here at Air Venture in 2026.
1: That is a really neat opportunity, and it brings back the throwback to the opening night concerts that have been a part of Air Venture in years past. The air shows start right away Monday through Sunday, and they include all the top-notch pilots from the U.S. Air Force, the F-16 Viper demo, the F-22 Raptor demo teams. I live just a couple of blocks from the Whitman Terminal, and there's no doubt when these teams are in town.
2: No, there isn't. You can tell those people are having fun up there. Mm-hmm. They like to show off with those airplanes and have a great time with them, and we're very proud to have them. You know, and it's part of the salute to the Air Force Command that we're paying tribute to this year, which is the Pacific Air Forces, which covers a massive area from California all the way across to the Far East into the Middle East, even down to Antarctica. It's all part of the Pacific Air Forces. So a lot of the airplanes that you'll be seeing here are part of that fleet for the Pacific Air Force, and very happy to have them here, and they'll be participating in the air shows, all sorts and types, and not just from the Air Force. We'll have aircraft from the Navy, we'll have the Army Golden Knights parachuting in, we'll have a Coast Guard helicopter here. So all of that combines on Boeing Plaza and in the air during the air shows to make it very special this year at Air Venture.
1: A couple of things I wanted to mention about the air shows. There's so much each and every day, but specifically on Thursday, you have a World War II airborne demonstration team. They're going to have a C-47 and a C-49, and they're going to have parachutists coming out of this, a retrospective of what happened during World War II as these paratroopers came down.
2: Yeah, and when you see skydiving teams, mostly they've got mostly the rectangular airfoil type of parachutes that they use these days. This is the old round-top parachute that was used during World War II, and these guys have learned how to maneuver these old parachutes very, very well and do a marvelous job with that. So it kind of gives you that idea as they jump out and so forth and come down, jumping out of a vintage aircraft, as you said, a C-47, C-49, and landing here on the flight line to kick off the air show that day. So it's just one added dimension of paying tribute to our aviation legacy, our aviation heritage, and what the military did some 80 years ago during World War II.
1: You really got to be skilled to maneuver that type of parachute. Otherwise, maybe some guests can catch one and take one of them home with them. It's possible.
2: But we want them to land in the right spots. But you're a little more at the mercy of the wind with those old round tops.
1: Oftentimes, we hear the Wisconsin National Guard training over us, Northeast Wisconsin, from Toma to Madison and that sort of area. They're actually going to be featured, the Wisconsin National Guard demo team on Friday as well. What are they going to bring to AirVenture this year?
2: Well, they bring a number of their aircraft. Of course, Wisconsin Air Guard now is flying the F-35, so that will be part of their demonstration. Some of the tankers and so forth that they fly out of the Milwaukee Air National Guard base, so they will be part of it as well. So the people and the aircraft involved with the Air National Guard right here in our state, so we can celebrate that. These are the citizen airmen, citizen soldiers that give up weekends throughout the year, a couple weeks each summer, to train and be part of our nation's military. And it's a very important part of it, too. And we started saluting the Wisconsin Air Guard, I want to say 2-3 years ago. And it's become a very popular part of the air shows and one that the Air Guard looks forward to as well.
1: Speaking with Dick Nepinski, Director of Communications, we're speaking about the air shows. The nighttime air shows, they're back again. They started a number of years ago, extremely popular, brings a whole new crew, a group of people out to that area specifically to see that, plus fireworks on both Wednesday and Saturday.
2: It's kind of fun. You know, we have aerobatic performers flying with pyrotechnics on their wingtips. We have the fireworks going on. We have 600 drones in the air at the same time. So there's a lot going on at the night air show. And if folks in the area have not seen the night air show, they should come on out. And we know people come out to the grounds to see it. We know there are big crowds around the airport that pull up a lawn chair and take a look at it as well. So it's kind of become a civic celebration as well on Wednesday and Saturday night for the night air show. And when you've got a great clear night, boy, there's nothing like it for about 2 hours to watch that celebration of light.
1: The Director of Communications, Dick Nepinski from the EAA Air Venture. All this week, we'll have a special look ahead to daily air shows, special attractions, as we feature EAA coverage 6:30 to 7 weekday mornings during Air Venture Week on News Talk 93.9 and 1490 WOSH, the Fox News Rundown, coming up at 7 o'clock.
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4: From ABC News, Tech Trends. Some people with Samsung phones are seen red. Reports have been floating around of phantom reddish-pink boxes showing up on screens of some Galaxy S26 Ultra phones. Samsung says it's a software issue, not a hardware one, and a fix is on the way. The company behind the AI Grok is suing a man accused of using it to create sexualized images of real people. Reuters says this is one of the first lawsuits brought by an AI company against a user. New York's governor casting an AI eye on state laws. Governor Kathy Hochul tells Bloomberg her office used AI to go through, quote, every single rule, regulation, and policy looking for anything outdated. And with college move-in days coming up, Google says lots of people are looking for dorm decorating ideas. The search for dorm designer jumped 525% in the last month. Some of the top decorating trends, beach, boho, and coastal. With Tech Trends, Michelle Franzen, ABC News.
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7: ABC News, I'm Sherry Preston. The U.S. hitting Iran again overnight, the ninth straight night of new attacks. Iran launching strikes targeting American allies and facilities in the region. ABC's Louis Martinez covers the Pentagon.
8: Iran just had so many of these weapons already built, stored, some of them in underground facilities. And so they are demonstrating that even if they have a small capability, now we don't know what that capability number is, but they still have it. And so, yes, they can still attack and they can have an impact if they have really good intelligence of where these U.S. bases are specifically.
7: Some of the Iranian attacks turning deadly over the weekend. A total of 17 U.S. service members have died in the war with Iran since February. New prime minister in Britain this morning, Labour leader Andy Burnham taking over as Keir Starmer steps down. Jury selection begins today in Nashville in a new trial over Instagram, the state accusing the platform of being designed to be addictive and contributing to youth mental health crisis. This is ABC News. The Trump administration denying a New York Times report that says federal agents have been told the FBI will no longer investigate confrontations involving immigration agents. ABC's Karen Waugh has more.
9: The Times reports agents were notified such cases would be instead handled by an agency called Homeland Security Investigations, which is an arm of Immigration and Customs Enforcement, or ICE. This effectively leaves the agency to investigate itself. The FBI and Homeland Security deny there's been a policy change, saying this is false, adding the FBI will continue to investigate in accordance with agency policy.
7: Lawyers for Pamela Smart, the former teacher serving a life prison sentence for orchestrating the murder of her husband by her teenage student, is petitioning for a new trial. Hers was the first trial in the nation to be broadcast live on TV from start to finish. She was convicted of first-degree murder in 1990. Her 15-year-old she was dating at the time served 25 years behind bars. Sherry Preston, ABC News.
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10: Here are today's Fox Valley headlines. A week-long search for a missing Marinette County man has ended tragically. The sheriff's office says the body of 73-year-old Harold Patz was found in West Twin Lake. Crews searched by land and water using K-9 units, boats, and dive teams. Patz was reported missing on July 12th in the town of Dunbar. From sand on the shoreline to works of art, the Manitowoc community tradition brought people together on the beach this weekend. The 4th annual Wisconsin Sand Sculpting Festival took place at Red Arrow Park and Beach. Amateur as well as semi-professional sand sculptors all participated. This year's event marked the first large-scale event at Red Arrow Park since its recent beach and accessibility upgrades. And the world's largest fly-in convention opens this week. It's bringing thousands of aircrafts with daily air shows as well as aviation fans from around the world. The EAA Air Adventure Show opens today in Oshkosh. Those are today's Fox Valley headlines. I'm Danielle Davis.
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19: For your Monday, you reach the lower 80s, but we see some strong thunderstorms move through the area with wind, hail, and downpours all being our main threats. This will last into the overnight hours. With Storm Team 5, I'm meteorologist Nathan Hemsel.
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23: Monday, July 20th, 2026. I'm Grinnell Scott. When it comes to government, be it local, state, or federal, do Americans really trust their elected officials to act in their best interest, given the deep political divisions of today?
24: The trust recession has been going on for a while. It continues apace, and I think it's much bigger than any one person or politician.
25: I'm Lisa Brady. Civil liberty advocates are declaring a partial victory after one city paused a high-tech crime-fighting tool.
26: Cameras in general have totally changed the world of how law enforcement solves crimes.
27: And I'm Stephen Moore. I've got the final word on the Fox News Rundown.
23: Here's a thought for this very important election year. When you walk into that voting booth, many will argue the trust you have in a candidate or a current office holder will influence your decision. Our deeply divided politics was apparent on the political front last week when President Donald Trump said in a national address that he wants to act to ensure American voices are the only ones heard when they vote.
28: Most importantly, addressing this crisis of election security demands that Congress must pass the Save America Act. How easy is that to do unless you want to cheat?
23: We also heard about trust in doing the right thing when New York Democratic Governor Kathy Hochul took an unprecedented step to limit the impact on her state's constituents from rapidly emerging and evolving technology.
29: We have no choice but to address these challenges created by these massive facilities. That is why today I'll be signing the nation's first ever statewide moratorium on hyperscale data centers.
23: These are issues, among many others, that could affect how votes swing ahead of November and the midterms. So a question to ask is, are there any major surprises that experts are looking for?
24: The biggest surprise for me may be the level of uncertainty.
23: Bruce Melman is the founding partner of Melman Consulting, a bipartisan firm in Washington, D.C.
24: If you went back to the prediction markets at the start of November, it was Dems were going to pick up the House 3 out of 4 and the Republicans were going to hold the Senate 3 out of 4. You know, but the redistricting wars that were happening mid-district at the president's direction, which is not the way it's traditionally been done, but not inconsistent with what is legally possible, has moved the Republicans' chances ahead in the House more than they'd been. Normally, you take a look at a low presidential approval, a lot of economic concerns, and you'd say the House is toast. The Republicans still are odds on to lose the House just because of what happens in so many midterms. But I was surprised, and I am surprised, that the Republicans, through fundraising and through redistricting wars, are in a better position to theoretically defend. It's such a tiny margin that it's still really hard. And in the Senate, I assumed Republicans would have an impregnable lead given the battlefield, the states that were in play. Dems have done a pretty darn good job. They had one really bad candidate in Maine, and they got rid of that guy. Apparently, if you want to run for Senate, you can either have an apparent Nazi tattoo or credible allegations of rape, but not both.
23: You talk about the Senate. There are 5 states that people are looking at. You're looking at Georgia with the John Ossoff race. You're looking at Maine, as you mentioned. Then there's North Carolina, Iowa, and also there is Texas with the Tallarico-Paxton race. What are the tea leaves showing you there?
24: I actually tend to look at least 8 states. The Dems have to defend Minnesota, New Hampshire, Michigan, Georgia. You mentioned a few of those, but in Michigan, I think the Democratic nominee is going to be El Sayed, a very progressive candidate against Mike Rogers. That'll be a legit toss-up. That's the one the Dems are likeliest to lose. Minnesota's pretty far out of range for Republicans, though we'll see who the nominees are. New Hampshire, the Republicans have a former senator, John Sununu. And Sununu's a royalty in New Hampshire, so I think that one's a lot more in play. Texas, given the resume and the problems faced by the Republican nominee, you'd think Dems ought to have a pretty good shot. After all, remember in 2017, I think it was, they picked up Alabama. Alabama is maybe redder than Texas. But every time the Dems think they're going to win in Texas, they don't. And Tallarico had said some things in the years past that are really not Texas-sounding things. So when in doubt, assume Texas holds. Dems are more competitive in Alaska than they should be, given that Dan Sullivan, the senator, is a terrific senator. Dems have a really attractive nominee in Iowa, but that's a very Trump state, so it should be difficult. And there's probably one Democrat on earth in the state of Ohio who could make it competitive, former Senator Sherrod Brown, and that's the Dems nominee. And while incumbent Republican Senator Husted has done everything right, given that it's Sherrod Brown, given that he's won in Ohio a lot, he's got a pretty good brand there, that one's a toss-up. So there's a lot we don't yet know.
23: I want to turn to your Substack. If people haven't read it, it's Bruce Melman's Age of Disruption. Your last two, and I'm going to start with the most recent one that came out Sunday, talked about all trust is local. Now, there are a lot of things you talk about in that Substack when you talk about trust, how some institutions are trusted and remain trusted, some were trusted and are no longer as trusted, and some who weren't trusted are even more distrusted. What did you find out when you sort of went through all of that?
24: Yeah, so two big takeaways, and I would note with the goal of trust, it's a free Substack. So if folks are interested, you can sign up for Age of Disruption and pay nothing now or in the future, because that's not what I do. It's just fun. My big two takeaways from the most recent one, All Trust is Local, are two. First, the slide and decline in trust is a multi-decade phenomenon. It goes back roughly to the turn of the millennium. So a lot of people want to say it's all because of Donald Trump. That's wrong. He arguably is an accelerant, but Obama saw acceleration under his watch as well. I'd say that modern divisive presidents are more of a symptom than a cause. I think the broad cause of this, I call it trust recession, is that your average listener here, your average voter, looks at the policies and the parties and the institutions that govern all of our lives. And what we conclude is, you know, these are things that were built in the 20th century to solve problems of the 20th century. And for a lot of us, we feel fragile. They don't feel relevant. We don't feel like somebody has our back out there. It feels like these guys go to Davos or to, you know, the university lounge and don't worry about us. Worry about themselves. So first, the trust recession has been going on for a while. It continues apace. And I think it's much bigger than any one person or politician. Number two data point, hence the title of the Substack, is we all trust the things that we see and that we know much more than the things that we just read about or hear about on TV or social media. We trust things that are close to us. The further away you get, the less likely we are to have faith or confidence. And that has really important lessons. If you're a business leader, if you're a government leader, if you're a brand, as to how you're going to be able to build and maintain trust.
23: And one of your points is people tend to trust local government more than federal government. People trust the military, to piggyback on what you said, because they see what the military does. They're watching it right now in real time with the war in Iran.
24: Yeah, I think that's right. The military trend has been going up, but it's been going up for a long, well before we started the recent stuff in Iran. So I don't think it reflects that at all. I tend to think both it's an institution that has been competent, but it's an institution we tend to think of in terms of the people, the soldiers. In the same way people don't trust the healthcare system, but we really trust nurses. And you don't trust, you don't like Congress, but you like your member of Congress. You don't trust healthcare, you trust nurses and doctors, especially your doctor. The big business is the second least trusted institution when Gallup runs its polls. But when Edelman asks, they don't ask about big business, they ask people about their employer, and people rate their their own employer as the most trusted institution. Media, you know, mass media is generally not trusted at very, very low levels. But we trust podcasts that we listen to or Substacks that we read, things that feel personal and immediate. Radio, by the way, is well above television in trust.
23: Good to hear on that. I will also ask you about the previous Substack that you talked about. And you talk about data centers. That's in the news right now because we saw last week New York Democratic Governor Kathy Hochul sign a moratorium, a one-year moratorium on data centers in her state. And she talked about that last week. Also on Sunday, we saw Marsha Blackburn tell Maria Bartiromo on Fox's Sunday Morning Futures that maybe the state shouldn't be making these decisions because a lot of local communities want these data centers. Who's right on that?
24: Well, starting at the highest level, if you want, the future runs through artificial intelligence, and you can't have artificial intelligence leadership if you don't have data centers. So starting from a we need data centers, you then have to go to, but why are people unhappy about data centers? And in some cases, I think it's the simple NIMBY, you know, I don't know about you, I don't want a data center in my backyard. I would love a data center somewhere far enough away that it doesn't mess with my water, my traffic, my utility bills, etc. But as with, you know, we have a problem with insufficient housing, and one of the, especially affordable housing, and one of the reasons is people don't want it near them often. So that's one challenge with data centers. I think another challenge is just the generalized sense of data centers are benefiting some zillionaires who have trillion-dollar companies and who are all getting paid a lot of money, and we're all being told that our jobs are at risk. I think sometimes data centers stand in as a proxy for what we all don't like. I am closer to thinking Senator Blackburn is right as opposed to Governor Hochul. There are localities for whom data centers are jobs. Data centers are opportunities. Data centers are going to help the infrastructure that put them on the map. Maybe Hochul lives in a neighborhood that doesn't want it, but a lot of neighborhoods are really eager for the growth, for the opportunity it represents at a local level. But you know, New York is hardly a state that says we don't want artificial intelligence, or how about AI be in other states, but, you know, pass by New York. If that happens, New York's economy craters. So what New York wants is they want the benefit of all the data centers, but they don't want what they perceive as the burden of the data centers. And that inherently seems unfair, and you can't really have one without the other. That all said, it's internet policy for a few decades now, including in artificial intelligence. The federal government has not been able to put forward anything short of just a laissez-faire, we're going to do nothing policy. And I think one of the things that we're now seeing is in the era of AI, we can't just hope that it's all going to work out and that consumers are going to be protected. I think we're going to need thoughtful policies at the federal level that apply to all 50 states that give localities opportunity, but don't necessarily jam things in on people that they don't want.
23: Bottom line, AI is here to stay. It's just a matter of how we handle it.
24: AI is here to stay for sure. It's a matter of how we handle it. It's a matter of whether we're going to lead or whether we'd rather have China lead. You look at what's happening in solar and batteries and AI, critical minerals. I don't like when China leads because it gives leverage to a communist dictatorship that's not, doesn't have my best interests at heart consistently. I think we've got to lead, but figuring out how to make sure that the growth that is enabled is inclusive, that the opportunities are understood. I'm a capitalist to my bones, but whether you look at the telco revolution or electricity or railroads, you know, when the gains are incredibly narrow, you end up with a whole lot of popular resistance. And what happened in all previous huge general purpose technology infrastructure gains is we came up with ways to make sure everybody's going to benefit.
23: All interesting discussions to have. Bruce Melman is the principal partner and founder of Melman Consulting in Washington, D.C., and also behind Bruce Melman's Age of Disruption on Substack, a free Substack that you can get a hold of and get information from. Bruce, thank you so much for joining us on the Fox News Rundown.
24: Thank you for having me, as always.
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1: Good morning. It's Monday, July 20th, 2026. I'm Ted Lindner. This is the Fox News Rundown. The U.S. continuing its launch of missiles against Iran as the number of dead U.S. soldiers killed in action since Friday in the war is up to four. The U.S. military finding the remains of the missing soldier in Jordan, where two others died in Iran's attacks.
2: Iran has menaced the base in Jordan and other bases in their neighboring countries with drones and missiles. Most are intercepted, but on Friday, one got through the defenses in Jordan.
1: Fox's Mike Tobin in Tel Aviv. The fourth U.S. service member died during a controlled detonation of a downed Iranian drone. On Sunday afternoon, the 2026 FIFA World Cup champion was crowned.
3: Spain, for the second time in their history, have won the World Cup.
1: That call on Fox as Spain defeated Argentina 1-0 in extra time for the crown. And Vice President J.D. Vance and his wife, Second Lady Usha Vance, announcing the birth of their fourth child Sunday. In a joint Instagram post, the couple said their baby boy, Alec Neil Vance, was born Sunday morning. The Vances thanking the military doctors and staff at Walter Reed Medical Center and the White House Medical Unit for caring for their family. I'm Ted Lindner. This is the Fox News Rundown.
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5: For your Monday, you reach the lower 80s, but we see some strong thunderstorms move through the area with wind, hail, and downpours all being our main threats. This will last into the overnight hours. With Storm Team 5, I'm meteorologist Nathan Hemsel.
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21: From ABC News Tech Trends. President Trump has signed a new executive order on AI. It asks tech companies like OpenAI, Anthropic, and Google to submit their latest models to the government for review 30 days before their release to the public. That's a shorter window than an earlier draft of this order, which had called for 90 days, but even still, it's a significant move for the Trump administration, which so far has taken a hands-off approach to AI regulation. Meta now says Instagram's teen accounts are expanding to its other platforms, Facebook and WhatsApp. The specialized accounts make teenagers' profiles private and give parents more control over what their kids can see. And Uber has released its latest Lost and Found Index. The top items left behind in Ubers include phones, wallets, and luggage. And among what Uber calls the most unique items left behind this year, a toboggan, an ankle monitor, and not one, but two wedding dresses. With Tech Trends, I'm Mike Dubusky, ABC News.
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22: I'm Elizabeth McDonald, and this is the Fox Business Report.
23: Samsung is planning job cuts and relocations as it prepares to move its consumer electronics headquarters from New Jersey to Texas. Reuters says workers in both New Jersey and Texas are impacted. The company confirms that 739 people working in Englewood Cliffs, New Jersey, are either being relocated or let go. It just opened new offices in New Jersey last September. Discount European airline Ryanair reported a weaker profit in the recent quarter. It was impacted by lower fares and higher fuel costs. Ryanair lowered fares 6% in the quarter. It says passengers are booking closer to the departure because of heightened uncertainty. Crude oil prices are higher this morning after renewed tensions in the Iran conflict. That's your Fox Business Report. I'm Jenny Coselda, invested in you.

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4: News. I'm CJ Pop. The U.S. military reveals the names of two soldiers killed in Iran's attack in Jordan. First Lieutenant Tyler James Feehan was 25 years old from Eva Beach, Hawaii, and Private Isabella Gonzalez was 19 from Carrollton, Texas.
5: The current air campaign against Iran right now, this is really punishments for the specific IRGC factions that have targeted U.S. air bases, including that base in Jordan that proved to be so deadly.
4: Fox's Alexandria Hoff of the White House. The remains of another U.S. service member believed killed in that attack have also been found. Well, in Iraq, a service member dies during a controlled detonation of a downed Iranian drone. Great Britain has a new leader. Cheers for Prime Minister Andy Burnham as he arrived at 10 Downing Street earlier. 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

0: is the Fox News Rundown. Now a look at sports.
1: World Cup final. Spain dominated Argentina, but still needed an extra time goal in the 106th minute from Ferran Torres. Spain wins their second ever World Cup title, 1-0 in the final over Argentina. They shut out their opponent 7 times during the tournament. The 154th Open Championship, one to remember. It goes to Ryan Fox. He makes birdie on the 18th hole, wins by 1 shot over American Cam Young. Baseball news, Shohei Ohtani will miss his scheduled start Wednesday. He will not take the mound now indefinitely. He deals with irritation in his left knee. He hasn't pitched in more than 2 weeks. That's sports on the Fox News Rundown. Jay Berman, Fox News.
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0: gone soon. Let's hope the next commission is hired because they are David Stern-like. You got to market the likable players. Like, Angel Wilson is a beautiful woman. She's not marketed. That's how you grow. I mean, you can say whatever you want, sexist, whatever, but hot sells. Might think Tom Brady is not only the greatest quarterback ever. Sure, he won Super Bowls, but he's a great-looking dude. He hangs out with supermodels. That sells. Could put Marla Hooch up there from Field of Dreams or whatever show it was, Bull Durham, and ain't nobody buying nothing. You put Gina Davis out there, that sells. It's historic. I think Sophie Cunningham is the face and the jiggly of the WNBA, but she can't play dead. I mean, I watched last night. I don't know what the hell the name of the team is. The Golden State Valkyries, and Sophie Cunningham is awful. I don't know if she was good when she was young. I know she's got all the... She was a quarterback, whatever, kicker, whatever. But she's terrible. But she is the face of the league. For Outkicks, don't at me. I'm Dan Dockich, and this is Fox News Rundown.
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2: 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Stephen Moore. What's on your mind?
3: When food prices rise, politicians and activists alike instinctively look for a villain to blame. Many will be tempted to settle on domestic manufacturers as the scapegoat for skyrocketing prices. This narrative might be politically convenient for some, but it gets the economics all wrong. The real reason the price of key inputs in American food supply, like fertilizer, is rising is not corporate greed or mismanagement. It is a combination of global disruptions, geopolitical instability, and misguided government policies both here and abroad. All of these factors have come together to make it harder to produce the inputs on which American agriculture relies. Fertilizer, for example, is one of the most important building blocks of the global food supply. Without it, crops fail. When crop yields fall, food production also declines, and of course that means higher grocery bills. Yet fertilizer does not appear out of thin air. It relies on a complex combination of materials. These raw materials are sourced from all comers all over the world and rely on international transportation networks. Many of these supply chains are currently under significant stress, as we all know. The ongoing war between Russia and Ukraine continues to disrupt key commodity markets and trade routes. Tensions in the Middle East have also made things worse. When supplies of critical raw materials shrink, prices for consumers will also naturally rise. As unfortunate as this is, it is not evidence of a market failure. On the contrary, this is the market responding to scarcity as it would in any other scenario. It means higher prices. The bright economic minds of this administration know this well. If policymakers want to lower prices for Americans at the grocery store, it would be a mistake to punish the producers of our food. The answer is to find ways to increase the supply. This starts with eliminating policies that unnecessarily raise costs for our domestic producers. Permitting delays, burdensome regulations, and restrictions on energy development all make it more difficult to produce fertilizer here at home in the U.S. America has abundant resources and tremendous production capability, and Trump knows this. So do policymakers. They should be doing everything possible to ensure American companies can source the raw materials they need right here at home. At the same time, policymakers need to be clear-eyed about misguided trade practices. Tariffs on fertilizer make little sense right now. American leaders must pursue a policy that promotes a level playing field and diversified supply chains that are not subject to global unrest. We cannot rely on China. This is not only good economics, but wise food security policy. If these issues persist until next year's planting season, I hate to say this, Americans will feel the sting even more next year at the grocery store, and we'll have more disruptions. Addressing this crisis requires a look at the root causes. A traffic jam can't be fixed by blaming the cars at the back of the line. The obstacles in the road need to be cleared. There's no shortage of obstacles to address. America's leaders need to fix their gaze there. I'm Stephen Moore, co-founder of Unleash Prosperity and a senior fellow at the America First Policy Institute.
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11: ABC News, I'm Sherry Preston. Changing of the guard in London.
12: I have just come from Buckingham Palace, where I have accepted His Majesty the King's invitation to form a government.
11: Andy Burnham stepping in as Prime Minister as Keir Starmer steps out. The Pentagon identifying two soldiers killed last week as a part of the war with Iran. They are 25-year-old Tyler Feehan and 19-year-old Isabella Gonzalez killed in a strike in Jordan. President Trump speaking as the U.S. hit Iran for the ninth night in a row.
13: Iran has been very, very badly damaged. They've lost everything almost militarily. They've got very little left. They've got some missiles. They've got some drones. They've got some manufacturing ability, not much.
11: Taylor Farms still recalling lettuce despite word now that one test showing a parasitic bug that's made hundreds sick was a false positive. This is ABC News. Nine people injured in a Colorado nightclub shooting early this morning. Police working to develop information on the suspected gunman. Brothers and social media influencers Andrew and Tristan Tate now face a total of 59 charges in the UK, including multiple counts of sex assault and sex trafficking from multiple women.
7: And one of them, who we called Evie, to protect her identity because of threats and worries about abuse from Tate's fans. We spoke with her, and she described, in her words, was a very harrowing encounter with Andrew Tate. And this account that she gave, where she described being strangled by him while they were having sex, is one that has come up again in court documents and other accusations from now many women.
11: ABC's Patrick Reeval at the Foreign Desk. The Vice President and Second Lady welcoming a new baby to the family. Usha Vance giving birth to her fourth child this morning. They've introduced baby Alec on social media. Sherry Preston, ABC News.
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16: 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The South Bend Cubs will be on the air with the pregame show at 5:45. 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
17: your Monday. You reach the lower 80s, but we see some strong thunderstorms move through the area with wind, hail, and downpours all being our main threats. This will last into the overnight hours. With Storm Team 5, I'm meteorologist Nathan Hemsel.
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2: 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When one screen just isn't enough, pretty soon you'll be able to get a laptop with two. Asus has opened pre-orders for the ROG Zephyrus Duo. It sports a pair of 16-inch screens. Imagine a typical laptop, but where the keyboard would be, there's another full screen. It comes with a detachable keyboard and will run you $4,600. Amazon is now letting you have a conversation about products you want to buy. It launched a feature called Hear the Highlights, which uses AI to create audio summaries of some products. Now it has introduced a feature called Join the Chat, which will allow shoppers to ask questions during the summary. And artificial intelligence has been put to work to help us all meet someone who died nearly 2,000 years ago. Archaeologists at Pompeii have used AI to reconstruct the face of an older man who was killed trying to escape the city during the eruption of Mount Vesuvius. With Tech Trends, I'm Brian Clark, ABC News.
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5: Democrats are cowardly.
6: Yeah.
5: They're cowardly. Their party is being taken over now by, you know, every day I hear about a new very radical. I feel very good about, like, 10, whenever years ago, like, I did lose fans because, you know, I wasn't going to go along with some of this crazy stuff on the left, too. I didn't change really on what I thought about the right, but just I can't sit and just not notice stuff, which people seem to want to do because it's all about my team or your team. But, yeah, there's some crazy stuff.
7: Yeah, there is some crazy stuff on the left, don't you think? Fetterman, Bill Maher, Van Jones speaking out against it. Don't you think it's a little disturbing? People go, oh, it gives Republicans a shot at the midterms, but this is too big. The mayor of New York City is one thing. Then you got two other congressional leaders who believe abolish prisons, abolish borders, hate America. The Democratic Socialists of America saying abolish the Supreme Court, abolish the Senate, abolish the presidency. You might go, well, great, let me run against that individual. But then you realize young, educated people are voting, and if they get inspired to go out there, they start winning elections. You're not going to recognize this country. And among the people that thought that and were alarmed by that was Van Jones. He said something interesting over the weekend. He kind of spoke out about it and essentially says, you know, this is not the Republican Party, the Democratic Party I remember. Cut 26.
8: But what does it have to do with supporting Hamas? What does it have to do with putting up candidates who say we should have no police, no prisons, we can't deport anybody, even if they commit rape or murder, Israel shouldn't exist? These are terrible ideas. These are awful ideas. Where did these ideas even come from?
7: I don't know. That's why, if you don't know, then I'll never know. So I even wrote him over the weekend. He wrote me back and he says, he's really concerned. You know, who's concerned about it too? Guys like James Carville are concerned about it. Not that they really like Republicans. Cut 27.
8: If we lived in a world where people could literally get elected to office with the only qualification being that they went and celebrated a mass murder of Israelis, if all elected officials celebrated mass murders, is that a better world or a worse world? These are not progressive ideas. These are regressive ideas.
7: And should I just bring up, too, that I didn't bring this up, but I'm sure you know it by now. Part of this platform is anti-Israel, anti-Semitism. Oh, you know, Israel shouldn't exist. But I don't want to talk about that now. That's what Abdul El-Sayed, who's running for the Democratic Senate seat, over in Michigan. It's so concerning that Gary Peters, who has a seat, decided that I'm going to go endorse another questionable character, but the more mainstream Democrat over there. And sort of the Congressional Black Caucus backed off, because this is not a minority movement. I don't know anybody. People, if you believe in the American dream, you cannot go for socialism. It doesn't make any sense. I mean, it caps how much you earn and tells you I'm going to nationalize industries that would allow for a free market to allow you to excel. Instead, it takes incentives out of everything, and it's not worked anywhere. I wish people would understand that. There are different things that could go on, but giving people other people's money never has worked out. And people point to the Nordic countries. Norway and Sweden have backed off all those policies because they've fallen flat in their face. You listen to The Brian Kilmeade Show. So glad you're here. Don't forget our YouTube channel, youtube.com/@TheBrianKilmeadeShow. Everybody's talking about YouTube. 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
6: ABC News, I'm Sherry Preston. Two Americans killed in the Middle East, now identified as 25-year-old and a 19-year-old soldiers, both killed in Jordan. 17 Americans have died since the beginning of the war with Iran. The U.S. hitting more Iranian targets overnight, the ninth straight night of attacks, the violence pushing up oil prices, gas prices following suit. AAA now says the nationwide average for regular is $4 a gallon. For the seventh time in less than a decade, Great Britain has a new prime minister, Andy Burnham, speaking this morning after being charged by the king to form a new government.
9: I know people at home are fed up with politics. I hear you, and I want to be honest with you. We have not been good enough, and we need to be better.
6: Funeral services are set for today for Nolan Wells. The 18-year-old died during a 4th of July boating trip with friends in Mississippi. Police still investigating the circumstances around his death. This is ABC News. We're now hearing more about a Northern California kidnapping.
10: I have two biologists in my custody right now.
11: You're listening to the tense moments FBI special agents speak to two suspects who allegedly kidnapped U.S. Forest employees at gunpoint.
10: I'm requesting FBI investigators.
11: According to the U.S. Forest Service, two workers were conducting routine field operations when they were allegedly zip-tied and held at gunpoint inside a trailer. FBI's hostage rescue team, snipers, SWAT teams, and bomb units seen swarming the area. After 12 hours of negotiating, the two Forest Service workers were released.
6: ABC's Jacqueline Lee. A 105-year-old Navy veteran in the Rochester, New York area ticked an item off his bucket list over the weekend, skydiving out of a plane. Spurgeon Butch Carlson did a tandem jump Sunday afternoon for his birthday. Last year, for his 104th, he did his first horseback ride with his 99-year-old brother. Sherry Preston, ABC News.
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22: For your Monday, you reach the lower 80s, but we see some strong thunderstorms move through the area with wind, hail, and downpours all being our main threats. This will last into the overnight hours. With Storm Team 5, I'm meteorologist Nathan Himsel.
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10: What a sad state of affairs, though, on the left. So much kind of pathetic, incoherent, bigoted behavior. You know, perhaps you need to remind yourself from time to time, but these people are created in the image and likeness of God, and they are failing in every sense to live up to their God-given potential. And so I mean it when I say, you know, it's not the end for Jasmine Crockett. She can turn her life around. She's got a long way to go. We all have work to do. She's got a lot of work to do. She's just spreading poison, and she's tearing people down. Really, a really big disaster, but hopefully it results in these Democrats disappearing into the political wilderness. We'll see. 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
1: Apparently this is real. Jim, did you know that in Chicago that a bunch of lefties gather every week to scream at the lake? You know about this?
2: What did the lake do?
1: What did the lake do? I don't know what the lake did, but this is this is what it sounds like. A fella called Connor Griffin, he's with Barstool Sports. Yeah, he posted this online. He said, I just walked past the Chicago Scream Club. They meet once a week to scream into the lake and relieve stress. And in case you're wondering about their politics, several of them have blue hair. Listen to this.
3: Final scream. In 3, 2, 1.
1: Quick, Jim, who did they vote for in the 2024 election?
2: I'm guessing Kamala Harris.
1: Yeah, these are not Trump supporters standing around a lake screaming, which that's like, oh my goodness. I mean, I guess it's better than attacking an ICE facility, lighting up an incendiary device. Maybe they're blowing off some steam. You know, they say like hit a pillow or something. They just gather to scream. And I looked it up. It's real. This place is called the Scream Club. And every week they gather to yell at the lake and they just scream at the sky. And I get whatever, you know, this is born in Chicago. Scream Club has grown into a global movement for release, community and connection. We now gather in cities around the world to share a simple yet powerful ritual, releasing stress, grief, tension and whatever else we've been carrying through collective vocal expression. You know, the left really puts a lot of work into not going to church, don't they, Jim? You know, there's a lot of effort that's put into not cracking open a Bible and going to church. You could just go to church. You can find religion. You don't have to work this hard to avoid it. This is kind of their religion. Hey, coming up, I want to tell you a little bit more about what's going on in some of these big Senate races. We've got some updates out of Maine. Graham Plattner has been replaced now as the Democrat nominee. They picked another guy. It turns out he's a huge Plattner supporter. So they subbed out the guy with the Nazi tattoo and they put somebody in with the same exact ideology who, as far as we know, doesn't have a Nazi tattoo, although we may find that out yet. But he's already got some scandals on his hands. In fact, you know, these lefties, how they're always attacking each other? It turns out some of these lefties have accused the new Senate nominee in Maine of assaulting a woman with a water bottle. Oh, great. Excited for that. More ahead on The Vince Show.
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10: Lindsey Graham, this senior U.S. Senator from South Carolina and chairman of the Senate Budget Committee, has passed away at the age of 71, leaving behind a legacy of more than 3 decades of public service in the United States Congress. Senator Graham entered the Senate on January 3, 2003, after 8 years representing South Carolina's 3rd Congressional District in the House of Representatives, and served his home state with unwavering dedication across 4 Senate terms. Over more than 2 decades in the chamber, he became one of the most recognizable voices of his generation, chairing the Senate Judiciary Committee and later the Budget Committee, and reshaping national debates on defense, foreign policy, and the federal judiciary. His service extended well beyond the Capitol. A colonel in the United States Air Force, Senator Graham devoted 33 years to military service.
9: The thing I like most are the people that I'm the closest to.
10: We remember Senator Lindsey Graham.
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12: ABC News, I'm Michelle Franzen. The Pentagon says two service members died in Iranian strikes in Jordan at a U.S. base this past weekend, a third presumed dead. ABC's Karen Travers has more on U.S. strikes targeting Iran.
13: CENTCOM had said over the weekend that the strikes at Iran are aimed at degrading their ability to go after commercial ships in the Strait of Hormuz. Of course, that's been the big focus over these last 2 weeks, trying to limit Iran's ability to strike at those ships. But every time the United States has launched one of those strikes, Iran has hit back at U.S. assets in the region, as we saw over the weekend with the deaths of these service members.
12: In Mississippi, a memorial service for Nolan Wells taking place, the 18-year-old who died during a July 4th holiday boating trip with friends. Salvage operations underway in Charleston, South Carolina, to lift the crane that collapsed into the Cooper River earlier this month. Coast Guard urging boaters to avoid Pier G during that project. On Wall Street this hour, stocks are mixed. This is ABC News. Following days of thick haze due to Canadian wildfire smoke drifting into the U.S., clear skies across much of the East Coast, but the Great Lakes air quality alerts are still up. Meantime, volatile storms in store for parts of the Midwest and East Coast, including the threat of damaging winds and possible tornadoes. ABC's Ginger Z says it's a storm system that began in western states.
14: More than 400 severe storm reports since Friday. In Beaver County, Utah, monsoon thunderstorms dropping up to an inch and a half straight on the recent Cottonwood burn scar, triggering flash flooding. The murky, blackened waters carrying the wildfire's remains. A massive mudslide forcing the closure of Interstate 15. Floodwaters moving so fast, sweeping a love seat away.
15: Oh, it's back.
14: Officials urging people to evacuate, saying the flooding has compromised the water.
12: The Ebola outbreak in Congo now blamed for at least 930 deaths. The health ministry says 37 new deaths were reported in a 24-hour span from Friday to Saturday. Michelle Franz and ABC News.
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10: Lindsey Graham, this senior U.S. Senator from South Carolina and chairman of the Senate Budget Committee, has passed away at the age of 71, leaving behind a legacy of more than three decades of public service in the United States Congress. Senator Graham entered the Senate on January 3, 2003, after 8 years representing South Carolina's 3rd Congressional District in the House of Representatives, and served his home state with unwavering dedication across four Senate terms. Over more than two decades in the chamber, he became one of the most recognizable voices of his generation, chairing the Senate Judiciary Committee and later the Budget Committee, and reshaping national debates on defense, foreign policy, and the federal judiciary. His service extended well beyond the Capitol. A colonel in the United States Air Force, Senator Graham devoted 33 years to military service.
9: The thing I like most are the people that I'm the closest to.
10: We remember Senator Lindsey Graham.
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25: For the rest of your Monday, expect strong thunderstorms to remain a factor, and this will continue into our overnight hours with rain, hail, and downpours as our main threats. We'll see tonight drop just below 70 degrees. With Storm Team 5, I'm meteorologist Nathan Hemsel.
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0: war level of Persian Gulf producers' exports from any future Strait of Hormuz shocks. By the end of 2028, that's the end of President Trump's term, the number rises to more than 60%. And one of the reasons for this is because in the Middle East, they don't have the same sort of permitting times, you know? You know how, like, in the United States, we tried to run the Keystone XL pipeline through? It just took forever because, like, there's all these competing interests and governments and permitting. In the Middle East, they're like, to hell with that. Boom, they just build pipelines. That's going up in no time. And when the pipelines go up, that means the leverage that Iran has in the region goes down. And the more their leverage goes down, the less that we have to worry about their nonsense. Less revenues going to them. They can't be firing at these tankers that are going through with any effect. No, we can move energy out of the region anyway. So isn't it interesting that because of the chaos that we've seen over the last few months, that suddenly all of these countries are now saying, you know what, why don't we figure out a way to circumvent Iran to begin with? Just going forward, we'll figure out a way to exclude them from the process. They can't interfere. If we're doing pipelines out of the region, this is actually an amazing turn of events that we have going on right now. So the president working on that, as his energy secretary, Chris Wright, oversees a big deal here between Iraq and Syria to start moving a lot more of this oil. Fascinating. That's good news for the world and for Americans, as we want energy prices to be as low as possible. It's great for human flourishing. Also, before we check out today, I want to congratulate the Vice President of the United States and his lovely wife, Usha, on the birth of their fourth child. That's right. Congratulations to the Vances. Their baby boy, Alec Neil Vance, was born yesterday morning. The Vice President of the United States, in a statement, saying, Usha and the baby are happy and healthy. Our kids are overjoyed to meet their little brother. The incredible military doctors and staff members of Walter Reed Medical Center and the White House Medical Unit have been a blessing. We are deeply thankful for all they have done for our family. And that's signed by J.D. Vance and Usha Vance, welcoming their fourth child. This is Alec Vance. Welcome to the world, Alec. The left already hates you. It's just a newborn baby. How could you hate a baby? We love babies. Welcome to the world. God bless you. God bless the Vances. I'll be back with you tomorrow. Hey, would you do me a favor? If you got a second right now, grab your phone. Would you subscribe to the Vince podcast? That would be a real treat for both of us. See you tomorrow.
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3: 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When one screen just isn't enough, pretty soon you'll be able to get a laptop with two. Asus has opened pre-orders for the ROG Zephyrus Duo. It sports a pair of 16-inch screens. Imagine a typical laptop, but where the keyboard would be, there's another full screen. It comes with a detachable keyboard and will run you $4,600. Amazon is now letting you have a conversation about products you want to buy. It launched a feature called Hear the Highlights, which uses AI to create audio summaries of some products. Now it has introduced a feature called Join the Chat, which will allow shoppers to ask questions during the summary. And artificial intelligence has been put to work to help us all meet someone who died nearly 2,000 years ago. Archaeologists at Pompeii have used AI to reconstruct the face of an older man who was killed trying to escape the city during the eruption of Mount Vesuvius. With Tech Trends, I'm Brian Clark, ABC News.
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6: ABC ABC News. I'm Michelle Franzen. In California, a federal judge temporarily pausing the $110 billion merger between Paramount and Warner Brothers.
7: 12 states sued over the proposed merger last week, arguing that combining two of Hollywood's legacy studios would extinguish competition. A federal judge on Monday agreed with those concerns, writing that the massive market share of the combined companies would, quote, likely violate antitrust laws. The companies were ordered to halt the merger for at least 2 weeks as the lawsuit moves forward. Peter Haralambos, ABC News.
6: The U.S. and Iran entering a second week of renewed strikes. An attack by Iran at a U.S. base in Jordan Friday, killing two U.S. service members. Their bodies will be brought back to the U.S. tomorrow in the military's dignified transfer ritual. President Trump will attend. In New York City, federal officials say a man is in custody after setting off an incendiary device outside the federal building. Authorities say the suspect has a history of anti-ICE activity. No injuries were reported. This is ABC News. A new setback in the massive lettuce recall amid the nationwide cyclosporiasis outbreak.
8: The FDA now says the one sample of Taylor Farms lettuce that had tested positive for the parasite was a false positive. But the recall is still on. Taylor Farms is pulling dozens of products sourced from central Mexico and distributed across 27 states, including bagged lettuce sold at Walmart under the Market Side brand. Health officials have already linked more than 1,600 illnesses to shredded iceberg lettuce served at Taco Bell locations in five states.
6: ABC's Hannah Batta. In Michigan alone, health officials confirmed 1,000 new cases over the weekend, cases in that state topping 6,100. In Mississippi, a memorial service held today for Nolan Wells in Ocean Springs. The 18-year-old died while on a boating trip with friends on the 4th of July weekend. His mother, one of those speaking, saying his absence has left an emptiness that can never be filled. Michelle Franz in ABC News.
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11: The Wisconsin Timberrattlers hit the road to South Bend, Indiana to take on the first half playoff qualifiers. The South Bend Cubs will be on the air with the pregame show at 5:45. First pitch is at 6:05, and the only place to hear all of the Timberrattlers action is on WOSH. Hi, everybody. This is Chris Merring inviting you to join me for that Community Blood Center pregame show at 5 today. We'll be on the air with the first pitch at 6:05 from Four Winds Field. 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
3: From ABC News, Tech Trends. When one screen just isn't enough, pretty soon you'll be able to get a laptop with two. Asus has opened pre-orders for the ROG Zephyrus Duo. It sports a pair of 16-inch screens. Imagine a typical laptop, but where the keyboard would be, there's another full screen. It comes with a detachable keyboard and will run you $4,600. Amazon is now letting you have a conversation about products you want to buy. It launched a feature called Hear the Highlights, which uses AI to create audio summaries of some products. Now it has introduced a feature called Join the Chat, which will allow shoppers to ask questions during the summary. And artificial intelligence has been put to work to help us all meet someone who died nearly 2,000 years ago. Archaeologists at Pompeii have used AI to reconstruct the face of an older man who was killed trying to escape the city during the eruption of Mount Vesuvius. With Tech Trends, I'm Brian Clark, ABC News.
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15: For the rest of your Monday, expect strong thunderstorms to remain a factor, and this will continue into our overnight hours with rain, hail, and downpours as our main threats. We'll see tonight drop just below 70 degrees. With Storm Team 5, I'm meteorologist Nathan Himsel.
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0: spectrum, and Rocky, I'm not going to give it away, but he does really, really good.
1: That sounds nice, fun.
0: But the thing about it is Sylvester Stallone, you know who that is, right?
1: Yeah.
0: Okay, so unarguably one of the most successful actors of all time, right?
1: What could you name a movie I may have seen him in?
0: Rambo?
1: No.
0: First Blood?
1: No.
0: No? All right, he's in Kings of Tulsa?
1: Mm,
0: what? No? Tulsa Kings, I mean? No? No. Mm-mm. All right, forget it. So anyway, here's a little bit of I Play Rocky. This is part one from the trailer, cut 32.
2: Name?
3: I'm Mike. Acting's what I live and breathe for. And I gotta have faith in myself.
4: You need to show everyone who you are.
5: I like this girl, Sylvester.
4: Sylvester?
5: That's right, his real name.
4: It's got a nice ring to it. Sylvester Stallone. It's like Peter Parker.
5: Are you delusional? You don't got the looks to be a movie star. Not to mention, you talk like you got rocks in your mouth.
3: Yeah, I know I don't look like Einstein, but I got a brain. The only way for me to get to show people is me have to write a script for myself.
4: Yeah, so do that.
0: And he does. He does. He writes Rocky for himself. And the rest is history, but he has to battle with them to let him play Rocky. It's an amazing I Play Rocky. I can't wait for it. Paul Morrow is going to join us next here on the Guy Benson Show. The latest on that nutbag in New York. Don't go away. On July 4th, thousands of Americans across the country gather with their friends and their family to read the Declaration of Independence out loud. And while the decorations have come down, the opportunity to make a difference during America's 250th anniversary is just beginning. 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
12: Lindsey Graham, this senior U.S. Senator from South Carolina and chairman of the Senate Budget Committee, has passed away at the age of 71, leaving behind a legacy of more than three decades of public service in the United States Congress. Senator Graham entered the Senate on January 3, 2003, after 8 years representing South Carolina's 3rd Congressional District in the House of Representatives, and served his home state with unwavering dedication across four Senate terms. Over more than two decades in the chamber, he became one of the most recognizable voices of his generation, chairing the Senate Judiciary Committee and later the Budget Committee, and reshaping national debates on defense, foreign policy, and the federal judiciary. His service extended well beyond the Capitol. A colonel in the United States Air Force, Senator Graham devoted 33 years to military service.
13: The thing I like most are the people that I'm the closest to.
12: We remember Senator Lindsey Graham.
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15: ABC News, I'm Michelle Franz, and authorities in New York say a man identified as Andrew Arabaca carried out an attack at the federal building. He's accused of dousing a stairwell with gasoline and igniting it with a firework. Smoke and flames breaking out on the side of the building that houses immigration court. Several people were injured, authorities say. FBI Special Agent James Barnicle says the man had anti-ICE literature on his cart and had other weapons.
16: Arabaca is a former United States Army soldier. He was enlisted for approximately 4 years, serving from 2001 to 2005. He was a repairman or mechanic on Patriot missile systems. He is 43 years old.
15: The Pentagon says two U.S. military members killed at a U.S. base in Jordan Friday due to Iranian strikes will be brought back to the U.S. tomorrow. The U.S. still searching for a third military member presumed dead. In New York, El Mayo, the former leader of Mexico's Sinaloa drug cartel, sentenced today to life in prison. Authorities called it a landmark decision. This is ABC News. Paramount's acquisition of Warner Brothers has now been put on hold while a lawsuit proceeds.
2: California has granted a temporary restraining order as part of a lawsuit filed by attorneys general in multiple states. The court order puts Paramount Skydance's acquisition of Warner Brothers on hold for 14 days and means a merger cannot go forward during that time. The states led by California are trying to block the deal, citing antitrust worries involving the $110 billion acquisition of Warner Brothers. The judge saying in the order that the states offered compelling evidence the combined companies will possess substantial market share in the wide-release theatrical distribution market. Alex Stone, ABC News, Los Angeles.
15: Earlier today in Mississippi,
7: whoa!
15: A memorial service was held for Nolan Wells in Ocean Springs. The 18-year-old died while on a boating trip with friends on the 4th of July weekend. The memorial ending with Wells' family, along with attorney Ben Crump, calling for a transparent investigation and justice. Michelle Franz in ABC News.
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19: 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When one screen just isn't enough, pretty soon you'll be able to get a laptop with two. Asus has opened pre-orders for the ROG Zephyrus Duo. It sports a pair of 16-inch screens. Imagine a typical laptop, but where the keyboard would be, there's another full screen. It comes with a detachable keyboard and will run you $4,600. Amazon is now letting you have a conversation about products you want to buy. It launched a feature called Hear the Highlights, which uses AI to create audio summaries of some products. Now it has introduced a feature called Join the Chat, which will allow shoppers to ask questions during the summary. And artificial intelligence has been put to work to help us all meet someone who died nearly 2,000 years ago. Archaeologists at Pompeii have used AI to reconstruct the face of an older man who was killed trying to escape the city during the eruption of Mount Vesuvius. With Tech Trends, I'm Brian Clark, ABC News.
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23: For the rest of your Monday, expect strong thunderstorms to remain a factor, and this will continue into our overnight hours with rain, hail, and downpours as our main threats. We'll see tonight drop just below 70 degrees. With Storm Team 5, I'm meteorologist Nathan Himsel.
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0: to happen, or we're not going to have a country to save. Senator Ron Johnson, who's chairman of the Senate Budget Committee, is one of several allies to President Trump who's open to attaching the Save America Act to a short-term government funding measure. He said, however we could pass it, I'd be in favor of it. Exactly how we do that, we'll see. Asked about attaching the legislation to a CR, continuing resolution, Johnson said, sure, but he noted Democrats would likely vote against such a package. And that's why he wants to end the filibuster. Now, I have a lot of issues with ending the filibuster in total. I do think ending the non-talking filibuster is critical. You got to make them stand up and speak. I think that is a key. I'd be very cautious about completely ending the filibuster in its entirety, though. But ending this idea that you don't even have to stand up and say anything, that's just common sense. So more to come on that. That's the latest battle. We'll get updates from the senators on that tomorrow. And for now, we'll continue here on the Guy Benson Show. A lot more to come. Don't go away.
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8: From ABC News, Tech Trends. Sliding into someone's DMs won't be quite as private anymore on Instagram. Starting today, Meta's removing the option for end-to-end encryption of direct messages. This means the company could theoretically view any messages exchanged on Instagram. Meta says not many people were opting for end-to-end encryption. ChatGPT wants to know who you trust. OpenAI is now rolling out a new feature for the AI called Trusted Content. If a conversation with ChatGPT starts to go in a concerning direction, especially when it comes to talk about self-harm, a message would go to that contact, asking them to check in on you. And the latest idea to try to power new energy-hungry data centers is to let them ride the waves. Ars Technica says hundreds of millions of dollars is going into a startup developing floating data centers. The idea? They generate power using the movement of ocean water. With Tech Trends, Brian Clark, ABC News.
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10: ABC News, I'm Michelle Franzen. According to newly unsealed documents, the Trump administration has sought telephone records of several New York Times reporters and relatives as part of a leak investigation.
11: The subpoenas mark an escalation in the Department of Justice's investigation after the New York Times reported about security concerns related to the new Qatari-donated Air Force One. Lawyers for the New York Times called the timing of the subpoenas, quote, deeply troubling, and alleged the Department of Justice violated their own guidelines by waiting a week to notify the paper about the subpoenas. A federal judge is hearing arguments later this week about quashing the original subpoenas sent to the reporters to testify about the sources of their reporting. Peter Haralambos, ABC News.
10: Senator Darlene Graham, the sister of the late Senator Lindsey Graham, tells Fox News she'll run for the South Carolina seat after she serves the remainder of her brother's term, which ends in January. The U.S. and Iran continuing strikes throughout the region and the Strait of Hormuz closed off to most ships. That's leading to higher oil and gas prices. This is ABC News. It's not technically a precious metal, but the rising value of copper has made it a target for thieves.
12: How are you doing?
13: It's working.
12: when a police officer spotted a man in a reflective work coat walking along the West Seattle Bridge with armloads of insulated copper wire, he was suspicious.
13: What is really going on here, man?
14: I told you I was up here working for him.
13: Working for who?
14: City Light.
12: Gregory Wayne Galetsik was arrested on charges of posing as a city employee and stealing about 100 feet of wiring from the light poles on the bridge. Some of the lights are still out almost a month later. Galetsik failed to appear at his arraignment. A warrant was issued for his arrest. Jim Ryan, ABC News.
10: Nearly 800 firefighters are battling 25 blazes across northeastern Minnesota. They're bracing for another challenging stretch as strong winds, recent lightning strikes, and above-normal temperatures continue to threaten fire growth. This in addition to the hundreds of wildfires burning in Canada, sending smoke to the U.S. Michelle Franzen, ABC News.
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8: From ABC News, Tech Trends. Sliding into someone's DMs won't be quite as private anymore on Instagram. Starting today, Meta's removing the option for end-to-end encryption of direct messages. This means the company could theoretically view any messages exchanged on Instagram. Meta says not many people were opting for end-to-end encryption. ChatGPT wants to know who you trust. OpenAI is now rolling out a new feature for the AI called Trusted Content. If a conversation with ChatGPT starts to go in a concerning direction, especially when it comes to talk about self-harm, a message would go to that contact, asking them to check in on you. And the latest idea to try to power new energy-hungry data centers is to let them ride the waves. Ars Technica says hundreds of millions of dollars is going into a startup developing floating data centers. The idea? They generate power using the movement of ocean water. With Tech Trends, Brian Clark, ABC News.
28: For the rest of your Monday, expect strong thunderstorms to remain a factor, and this will continue into our overnight hours with rain, hail, and downpours as our main threats. We'll see tonight drop just below 70 degrees. With Storm Team 5, I'm meteorologist Nathan Hemsel.
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1: Across the country right now, at this very moment, there are probably arguments taking place about who's doing more of the housework, the homework, the shuttling of kids from this activity to that. It's true. By and large, women do more of this than men. But doesn't have to be that way. And if you and your spouse can level that playing field, it's going to make both of you and your kids happier. Psychologist Yelena Kecmanovic says this might be how you get there. As hard as it might be at first, try to think of your partner like a teammate, not an adversary. Learn how to do some of the chores your partner does to get a better understanding.